Come on home to me, baby. You know I miss you. I'm sorry, baby. I know I was too wild for you. Come on home. Bring it on home to me. Yeah, baby. Bring it home to me. You'll never find another good man like me. I still have feelings for you. There's no other one like you. There's still a place in my heart for you, baby. Bring it to me. I miss your loving. Bring it to me. Hi-ya, hi. Tell me, baby, you love me. With all your heart. 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I'm nothing at all. I'm sorry, my sweet baby. 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Here I am waiting.

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So bring it to me. 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

Parliament with 9 others visited Buchenwald concentration camp. Some people believe that the reports of what happened there are exaggerated. No words could exaggerate. We saw and we know. The reality was indescribably worse than these pictures. You cannot photograph suffering, only its results.

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The door is closed.

the light of Jesus. Brothers, he said, I'm going to show you something you're not going to believe. And he pulled this thing out. It ruined my life. Sin after sin. 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
1: No.
0: You see him as we were before the punishment. Before it. You see lying there the last of scientists, the bankers and businessmen, the users of the wheel.
1: Do we use the tools of the wheel as he does?
0: Is he of the family?
1: No.
0: Is he of the sacred society? Then what is he? He is part of the dead.
2: He has no place here. There's the stink of oil, the electrical circuitry about him. He is obsolete. You are discarded. You are the refuse of the past.
3: You're full of crap.
0: How hard it is to admit the

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2: If anything goes wrong, we want to know exactly why. 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Let us know before you pull every switch. Before you do anything. 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
1: 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Han Solo really had his hands full. 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
2: I see.
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2: The sooner the better.
3: Lois. 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
2: What about XJ-12?
3: 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A bargain is a bargain.

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I'm

Earth people. Sonora people. Earth people. You are listening to the heavy Sonora people. You are listening to the heavy broadcasting from under the dome. 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

0: just say thank you very much, man. 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
2: What difference does it make whether he believes it or not? His brother's been killed. Everybody's looking to him to do something about it, and he knows it. You want me to guess where he is right this minute? He's in one of them saloons lapping up courage to come in here and ask me to give you to him for a present. 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
2: So we'll go no more a-roving so late into the night. 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

Murphy's Jamestown. This is the Eclectic Dreams Overnight. I'm your host, Jimmy XS. We're doing this on New Year's Eve 2025, doing some of the best. Releases from 2025.

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Twain Hart, Soulsbyville, Highway 108. You're listening to KFUT 89.5. Twain Hart. We just heard from Hess Castle and their song Postpardo. Before that, Heartworm is doing Jacked, and also their song Just to Ask a Dance. This is Jimmy XS. You're listening to Eclectic Dreams Overnight. A special New Year's Eve 2025 recording of some of

Here's a couple songs from Moeru doing their song Rockstar, but first, this is three songs.

ここから参加者、またたちでは。

We just heard from Todos Mis Amigos Están Tristes and their songs Zapatillas Rotas and Iglesias Como Yo Quisiera Ser. Before that, Racing Mount Peasant doing You Part 2 at Sabern, and Moreau doing two songs starting off the set. Three songs and Rock Star from Moreau. This is KFUT. I'm your host, Jimmy XS. This is Eclectic Dreams Overnight, a special year-end edition. We're playing some of the best 2025, looking back from right now as we record this, December 31st.

We just heard from University and their song Massive, 21 Pilots Tattoo. Before that, Turnstile doing Magic Man, and also Time Is Happening. This is the Electric Dreams Overnight. I'm your host, Jimmy XS. 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

shot them all three in the head, and then I shot him in the head again because I thought I seen him twitch. And like I said, I just killed three people, so another one ain't gonna fucking make a difference to me now.

0: 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You may proceed with the reading of your prepared statement.
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0: You have a prepared statement. 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
2: This is the Eclectic Dreams Overnight. 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
1: Director
2: Jimmy
1: of the
2: Excess.
1: Investigation, United States Department of Justice.
0: Where do you reside, Mr.
1: Washington, D.C.?
0: Mr. Hoover, you have a prepared statement, do you? You may proceed with the reading of your prepared statement.
1: I have copies here from the committee that
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0: Mr. Hoover, you have a prepared statement,
1: do you?
0: You may proceed with the reading of your prepared statement.
1: I have copies here for the committee that
2: This is an Abstract Illusion doing their song Black Murmur.
0: Your present position,
1: Director of the Federal Bureau of Investigation, United States Department of Justice.

That's what we saw in the darkness. That is the speaking fountain that we bound and torn and clothed in black. A phantom feeding on death, creating death, exalted.

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2: We don't know what's out here. All right, come on.
3: What the quiet? Captain, I could swear that sounds like a rooster.
2: I don't hear it anymore.
4: Very homely but unlikely sound. A rooster crowing on Mars?
2: Hingston.
3: Aye, sir.
2: Set that machine gun 25 yards to the flank. We'll stay here till the ground mist lifts.
3: Aye, sir.
2: What do you make of the ground, Horse?
4: Grass. Plain grass. You can see some large foliage there.

0: mom?
1: Yeah,
0: Terminator 1.
2: Does anyone want to go back to the year 1998?
0: I do. My van will only be 3 years old.
2: Before.
0: I don't want to go back there.
2: I love modems. Does anyone remember that shit?
0: I'd just be in high school right there.
2: Yeah,
0: I'd be leaving. No good. I don't care. I'm over it.
2: This song's
0: I can fuck a lot of shit up now.
2: What's right? This song is about the movie Terminator 2.
0: Like myself right now.
2: To reality
0: I can destroy people's lives.
2: And we're too glued to a fucking computer screen to even realize that Skynet is real. Your life before it's too late. Before it all goes to hell.

0: shit. 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Or I don't know, it's a matter of opinion, it's subjective. But all I gotta say is 1997. Everyone listen to me! 1997, Warped Tour, Detroit, Michigan. Not only did I see Blink-182 on the third stage, but they were immediately followed by Sugar Ray. I mean, does it get any better than that?
1: 97? Should we play some Sugar Ray next or some Blink-182? We should probably play Straits of Gabor. Right. And that's what we're going to hear right now.
2: Coming up next, Straits of Gabor.

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I just don't know what to do. But you know, this is around.

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Good. 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Good. Good. Good. Good. Good. Good. Good. Good. Good. Good. Good. Good. Good. Good. Good. Good. Good. Good. Good. Good. Good. Good. Good. Good. Good. Good. Good. Good. Good. Good. Good. Good. Good. Good. Good. Good. Good. Good. Good. Good. Good. Good. Good. Good. Good. Good. Good. Good. Good. Good. Good. Good. Good. Good. Good. Good. Good. Good. Good. Good. Good. Good. Good. Good. Good. Good. Good. Good. Good. Good. Good. Good. Good. Good. Good. Good. Good. Good. Good. Good. Good. Good. Good. Good. Good. Good. Good. Good. Good. Good. Good. Good. Good. Good. Good. Good. Good. Good. Good. Good. Good. Good. Good. Good. Good. Good. Good. Good. Good. Good. Good. Good. Good. Good. Good. Good. Good. Good. Good. Good. Good. Good.

This old man told me about here, raised me with what he loaned the American people work, you know, and break them to work. And he loaned this poor man the name of Hank, a paralegal. And he brought them out and worked them to the top to break down, and he brought them back over here to level them down to half with that man at the peak. He had a move. I just had a move on the end of the road. They just let the saddle on, you know. They had them mixed together, 2 years mixed together, and then they had a rope and a noose in the end of it, drop over the saddle on. So he went down and started here talking to this old man's story. Rope dropped off the saddle on, and the noose began to walk off, and they just reached over and stuck his foot in there. And that noose fell off. And then they started to run away, and they dragged him along with all the people. And he showed up and had a gun to the top of that field, and they were trying to get to his knife. And he dropped the gun, and he only was in the yard. But not the old man down.

0: Cheers is on tonight.
1: Yeah, I think this is the place. I almost complained.
0: By the lake?
1: Yeah, but then I decided, that's probably more of the loud, loud, you know, more.

I'm gonna leave it down.

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Years ago, we had a fire at the Farmers Hardware Company downstairs, the basement. And my father was in the hospital that time. And he did quite a bit of damage. Had the fire department, Farson, Lindale, Bulk, all around the city. There was about 4 or 5 hours left. And he did quite a bit of damage. And I sent my father to the hospital. Me and Mr. Davis set up the fire department. There was an issue there. Sometimes it's a repair. No, I don't really know what to do. But most of the downstairs,

Thank you.

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Main Street, and sorry. You know, when you get a bunch of kids together, things get out of hand, and they are cutting up, and so we typically would be cutting up in the evening, early evening, having eaten supper. Back outside after that, and so it occurred to I think it was John McKeithen really who started noticing that the lights in the neighborhood were synchronized, and you know, would blink according to the pattern. That was the way that they just always did it. And we kind of, I think, all of us assumed it was right. And started conjuring up this imagery of aliens arriving. So, you know, the aliens arrived, and they started marching down

We did.

0: approximately 8 o'clock, about 8:03 a.m., saw the star coming out behind the tree, and there it was. John Weathers would like to tell you what happened, what he called them. He called, told them to do something Friday night at 8 o'clock. We started talking about whether we should tell them to land here or not. And it seems like everybody's against letting them land here. And, I know the V formation which they were in, they started scattering from it, and it appeared that they were leaving. And so nobody paid attention, so I decided to go on and do it by myself. And I got the flashlight and signaled them and said for them to land at 5 night at 8 o'clock, but I forgot to say PM radio. And I hope they landed. But I don't know.
1: Well, then after that, I sent a message to told them to leave. After they left the next morning, that was Sunday, in the afternoon, we went down the woods to find out if there were any signs of a spaceship, because we had seen them coming up from an oak tree. This was approximately 2:30. We wrote a sign. We told Ann Morris, if we weren't here, to come after us because we might be in some kind of a jam with them. So then we wrote down on the ground, we went this way. And I wrote down 8 o'clock tonight, 8 o'clock p.m. Well, we went down, and after we came back, everything was marked out except 8 o'clock p.m. After that, we had stopped on John's bicycle. We were talking about if you are invisible, and he started spinning his wheel, stop this wheel and turn it the other way. And all of a sudden, he stopped short and started turning the other way. And I jumped up and grabbed him by his nose and he started bleeding. And then Mac came up. Mac and John came up. These idiots are laughing right here. Excuse me. Well, anyway, we went on up and we saw a red cardinal, and everybody had a sign of blood except John McKeithen, McGrath, and they. Well, anyway, this is what happened, and we'll tell you more about it next Friday in case they do land.

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2: 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Harley was active in the local music scene through his band, Sherry and the Psychedelics, as well as his work at the Music Factory Studio in Soulsbyville, where he offered lessons in rock and roll and professional recording services. Sadly, Harley passed in 2022 after battling lung disease. His son Reed reached out to us and donated some of Harley's equipment that is being used in our transmission system today. Harley will be missed, but his love for music and our community will live on.

0: Hello again and welcome, my dear friends. I'm Ryan Campbell. You're here with The Conversation, and we're talking to some very special people today. We're talking to Clint Bauer. He is the executive director of Watch, and Pat Coral, you are president of the board for Watch, and you are also a parent. Is that correct?
1: That is correct.
0: And that's kind of being a mom's kind of like your number one job, I guess.
1: That's the best.
0: Yeah.
1: That's the best.
0: Well, welcome very much to the show. I've wanted to talk to Watch for so long because it's an amazing program, and you are very visible in the community. But for somebody that isn't aware of what Watch is and what it does, could you briefly kind of describe what Watch is and the community that you serve?
2: Watch is a program that serves people with developmental intellectual disabilities. They've been doing it for over 50 years now. Last year was our 50th anniversary. We provide what's called adult day training. So it's kind of like school. They go to classes. They also work. They have jobs in the community. We have work crews. You've probably seen the Watch buses out and about in the community. We currently serve about 65 people. Prior to the pandemic, we were close to 100. Mm-hmm. So our numbers have went down, and we're slowly trying to get people in. Our biggest challenge right now is staffing, getting people hired, because we're required to provide a 1-to-4 ratio. So we have to have one staff person for every four participants that attend the program. Mm-hmm. So that's, in a nutshell, what Watch does.
0: Wow. So what are some of the places that people would see Watch participants in the community?
2: Oh, at the hospital. They clean the parking lot, do landscaping at the Black Oak Casino. We used to have quite a few more work crews out there, but during the pandemic, we had to cut back as well.
0: Yeah, so. I've seen them down there at the park, too.
2: Yes.
0: So, Pat, can you tell me about what are some of the benefits of having a program like this for people with intellectual disabilities? What do they get out of the Watch program?
1: It actually is a two-way street. It is giving that person with the intellectual situation, giving them a place to go every day where they're accepted as they are. They can do projects. They can do, like my son likes to do knitting. That's where he learned to do it. And it gives them, like I said, a place to go that is their place. It also gives the parent a little respite because it can be a difficult situation to have a person with that needs you all the time. This way you're passing some of that need on to the program, which has been fantastic.
0: Yeah.
1: And it is a great program because it's not an adult babysitting service, which is what you don't want. What you want is something that they go and they're productive, like everyone else.
0: Yeah, and I guess it can be uncomfortable for people to socialize unless they're in a group of their own peers.
1: Sometimes.
0: And so is it kind of like a way to create a peer group for people with intellectual disabilities so that they can interact?
1: One of the things I do like, though, is that Watch will take participants, consumers they're called, will take them out into the public just to shop or whatever. It keeps them visible. And this county is very good about the way they treat people with disabilities here. And so it's important that they are also part of the community, not just in their own home or their own situation, but in the community.
0: Well, why is that important?
1: I think it's important because then it teaches people that they're like everyone else. In most cases, they're like everyone else. They want the same things. They need the same things. It's just my daughter's a special ed teacher at Somerville High School, and she makes sure that there is a lot of attention in the public and keeps them aware, people aware that we are all pretty much the same at different levels.
0: Mm-hmm. And do you think that's, how did things used to be when it came to people with intellectual disabilities? Was it, have things improved? Is sort of the model that Watch uses, is that informed by any kind of practices that were happening in the past? I guess, Clint, you can start. That's kind of a question for both of you.
2: Right.
0: But, well, it's, you both it's have changed, a lot of experience
2: it's
0: in this area.
2: Changed a lot over the years. Yeah. I mean, there was a time where a parent like Pat when they had a child with a disability, the doctor would have told them immediately, put them away in an institution. They can't be taken care of in the community. And then back in the early 80s...
0: And we're not talking a very long time ago.
2: No, this was in the 60s and 70s. Yeah.
1: I was told in 1977 to put him in a home.
0: Wow. Yeah.
1: That he would never do anything. He would never be able to speak. He would never be able to walk. He would never be able to be part of the family as a whole. Which, of course, we said absolutely not. We would not do such a thing. And he has been probably the light of our family.
0: Wow. And can I ask, what's your son's name?
1: His name is Benjamin.
0: Benjamin? How old's Benjamin?
1: Benjamin this Saturday will be 46 years old.
0: Wow, okay. Yeah.
1: And so. he's a sweet young man.
2: Yeah.
1: Has a temper like everyone. But he's a very loving person. He's very accepted in the community. Most everyone knows who he is.
0: Yeah.
1: In Twain Heart.
0: Yeah. So. Yeah, and that's kind of the nice thing about living in a small community. Mm-hmm. And I understand that's part of the reason Watch is a big... part of the reason that you chose to live in this community.
1: That's very true. Ben aged out, all participants age out of the public school system at the age of 22. Mm-hmm. And when Ben aged out, we had...
0: And can you describe, what does age out mean?
1: That means that they no longer are in the public school system.
0: Okay.
1: So they will graduate.
0: Those resources.
1: They will then graduate with their class or whichever they happen to be with if they're not in, even in transition. And they will then go into a private or a county type of business or program. And so we lived in San Mateo County, and we checked out all kinds of programs in San Mateo County. And it's not that they were not good programs. They just were not the right ones for Ben. And so we started looking around, and we already had the house in Twain Heart and decided we'd check on the Watch program. And I loved it, and Ben loved it, right from the beginning. So my husband and myself, my daughter and son-in-law, we all quit our jobs in Redwood City and in San Mateo County. And we moved permanently here so he could be in the program. And it was the best move we made for him. It really was. The program was great right from the beginning. He's been in the program for 23 years. And things change. He's changed. Things have changed. We're in a different building than we were in the beginning. We were in a very small building to begin with. Mm-hmm. We're in a nice building now, very nice building. And it's just been the best thing that we could have happened. COVID was very difficult, but they still kept contact with the consumers, whether it be on Zoom. It basically was on Zoom.
0: Mm-hmm.
1: And they would make sure that those consumers knew that they were still involved. And they didn't just leave them high and dry for 2 years.
0: Mm-hmm.
1: It was fantastic.
0: Mm-hmm.
1: They even did projects.
0: Yeah.
1: By Zoom.
0: Like what kind of project?
1: He did some building, but they could do small building situations. He built a cabin, a little cabin out of popsicle sticks. They dropped the package off at the house as to what he could do. And it now sits on our mantle.
0: Wow, that's fantastic. Well, and that's something Watch is known for, too, isn't it? They produce art and the woodworking project. And Clint, can you tell me, what's the story on the fishes?
2: That's Watch's signature item they create, the ceramic fish. In fact, we were awarded a grant to create a mural to put on a building in downtown that will include the fish, but it's also a much bigger mural. So now we're trying to get the location approved. And the grant is primarily to employ people with disabilities as artists.
0: Mm-hmm.
2: So they're all getting paid as artists. So it's kind of exciting for us. I think it's going to be a lot of work, though. I've seen the scope of the project.
0: Yeah. that's amazing.
2: You know, one thing that Pat had pointed out, that having a program like Watch is essential to some families, because if not, one of those family members has to stay home to take care of their child. And we know in these days, you need two income households. The nice thing about California is once they're out of school, they can automatically qualify for services. Other states have waiting lists, 15,000-20,000 people in Florida, because in California, the services are an entitlement. Where other states, they're not. It's based upon the state budgeting money to serve new people. That was something I was very impressed with when I moved here.
0: Yeah. And you're coming from
2: Florida.
0: Florida, right?
2: Yeah, I just started at Watch last May. I was hired by the board.
0: Oh, okay.
2: And moved from Miami to Tuolumne County.
0: Well, welcome.
2: Yeah. It's a different world.
0: Well, and you were kind of talking a little bit about the structure of Watch, and that's something that I'm not familiar with, is it kind of works as a public agency in some ways. It's sort of publicly funded, but it's a nonprofit.
2: No, it's a private nonprofit.
0: How does that work?
2: But we contract with the state, the government, to provide the services.
0: And do you take donations?
2: Yes.
0: Do you work?
2: Okay. We welcome donations. And actually, we have a resale shop here called Good Stuff.
0: Where is that?
2: It's on 49, right by the Arco gas station. Is that what it is? Yeah. Mm-hmm.
0: That's where the old Salvation Army.
2: Salvation Army there.
0: Okay. Yes. What are some of the things that you sell there, Pat? What do you buy?
1: They sell everything you can think of.
2: Whatever people donate.
1: Yeah, we get a lot of donations, and you can't take everything that you get. But they have clothes, books, anything that a regular or a normal secondhand store would have is what they've got.
0: Right, I see.
1: And it's very nice and neat. It has someone that runs it, and then they have participants that work there. Mm-hmm. And that is a paying job.
2: Yep.
1: And they get paid for that.
0: And they're Watch participants.
1: Yes, they are.
0: Yeah, okay.
1: Mm-hmm. Yeah.
0: Yeah.
1: And they have some that will unload and some that will set up and some that will help sell. Yeah. So it's a really good experience for some of them that are able to do that type of work.
0: Yeah. And I wanted to ask you about, we've got the acronym for Watch. It's Work Activities for Tuolumne County Handicapped. Mm-hmm. And I know that there, it seems the terminology for people with these types of developmental disabilities has changed over time. Can you talk a little bit about that? Because, you know, we don't really say handicapped anymore. We certainly don't say retarded. And there are some very terrible things that terms that people would refer to people that are differently abled. And how has that changed? And how have we become, I guess, more enlightened as a community?
1: When we were told about my son, we were told he was a mongoloid. Mm. Now, that terminology is very antiquated.
0: Yeah.
1: This was 1977. It wasn't that long ago.
0: I know. That's not that long ago.
1: And he, Ben Stark.
0: Not for us anyway.
1: No.
0: Maybe there might be younger people watching.
1: But, yeah, exactly. Benjamin started programs when he was 10 months old. And I started him in, it was called CAR in Palo Alto, California. And that stood for Community Association for the Retarded. That would never be accepted now.
0: Yeah.
1: That is one of the things, like I said, my daughter teaches at Somerville, and she does not allow that word under any circumstances to be used in her classrooms. And she explains why that is not accepted. And you'll notice in a lot of things, political and that sort of thing, that you'll see people say he acts like a retard.
0: Mm-hmm.
1: We used to say that when I was in high school. I mean, that was a saying that was actually said when I was in high school. You know, that was a retardo. Well, you don't do that anymore. And things change with time. And different ability, I love. I love that. And because they do have abilities that are different. And so let's use terminology that we would want used for ourselves.
0: Mm-hmm.
1: You know, and it's just, like with Ben, I don't even consider him that much different than anybody else. He loves to be loved. He loves people. He's kind. He loves his dog. I mean, he's like everybody else.
0: What kind of dog does he have?
1: We have eight dogs.
0: Oh my God.
1: We have, he has a dog that he rescued that had just had puppies.
0: Oh, wow.
1: And her name is Gracie, and she is a dachshund mix.
0: Okay.
1: And he loves her. And the rest are chihuahuas. They're all rescue dogs.
0: Yeah. Does working with animals, does that play any kind of role in Watch at all?
2: Not really. They do go out to the, what is that, horse ranch where they rescue horses?
0: Mm-hmm. Oh, yeah.
2: They go out there every week. And
0: what do they do at the horse ranch?
2: Help take care of the horses.
0: Wow.
2: Yeah, they go to Jamestown, to Railtown, too, every week to wash the windows on the trains.
0: So what's the watch team doing today?
2: Today they're heading up to Pinecrest Lake to do parking lot cleaning and picking up garbage. I think there's a group of about 8 of them going up there today. So, and they'll stay up there all day. They'll have lunch up there and then come back in the afternoon.
0: Yeah. How often does watch operate? Is it 5 days a week, or
2: really, it's more than 5 days a week, because yeah. We also operate a program called High Gear, which is a social recreation program, and that operates on Saturdays as well. That's why when Pat said something about them being out in the community and giving time off, some free time to the parents, Ben in particular, every Tuesday he attends an activity at Watch. Either they go out in the community or they have some activities there. So that gives her 2 or 3 extra hours in the late afternoon, early evening. And maybe she wants to do something. So, because right now, Ben, they leave at 3, Ben's home, and then she's with Ben the rest of the evening. So,
1: yeah. What's great is Tuesday is Ben's day that he has dinner and a movie.
2: Yep.
1: And the movie is actually shown on the big screen at Watch. And they order pizza or tacos or something, and he's there, and he gets home about 6 o'clock that night. That's, I call that my free day.
0: Yeah.
1: That's the day that I can do any of the things that I want to do and not have to worry about getting home in time to meet the bus. And so it's like I said, it's a respite for parents, too.
0: And I was going to ask you about that. I mean, we talked about what the consumers, the patrons of Watch get out of it. What do you, as the parent, get out of Watch as an organization?
1: A little freedom.
0: A little freedom. Yeah.
1: A little freedom. It's there are times when Ben can be very demanding of your time, not in a nasty way, but he's into a lot of stuff. Like, he likes to watch Mama's Family. Well, I have to find that for him.
0: I like Mama's Family.
1: I love
0: it. I didn't know anybody still watched that. That's
1: I even have them all. So what I do is, he likes
0: Zelma
1: to have
0: Harper.
1: He has them on his computer because they're on. You can get them there. And so I'll be doing something, and he'll come back in. He'll need for me to set that up. Mm-hmm. He'll sit down. He'll decide he doesn't want that one. I have to go set up another one. So it's getting that little bit of time that I can do, actually clean house, mm-hmm. do laundry, go out with my friends. I belong to Sir Optimus in Twain Heart and Rotary in Sonora. And so that gives me time to go to those organizations. And it's just some time for me.
0: And you've been, this is now your fourth term as president of the Watch Board.
1: Mm-hmm.
0: What how have you seen it change? What are some of your goals, or what would you like to see change over
1: the biggest
0: the future?
1: Thing we wanted to see changed was that building when we first got there.
0: Yeah, what building is that?
1: I can't even remember the name of the street it's on, right next to Banks Glass up above.
0: Okay.
2: The old building.
0: So right yeah. downtown. Yeah.
1: And so it was fine, but it was very small. And then there was another part of the building that was separated from it. This way we can all be in one situation.
2: I think they've been in three or four different buildings since they started. They were up on Mona Way for a while. This building we have now, we bought this building. This is the first building we've actually owned. They leased buildings before.
0: Where is your new building?
2: On Cabazoo, right next to Skyline Place.
0: Oh, great.
1: Yeah. And if you walk in, you right away, you'll recognize the carpeting. It was all donated by Black Oak Casino.
0: Oh, okay.
1: So it's their carpeting. We've had different organizations that have put in the garden and the patio, and they use it as their yearly gift. And we get chosen for that. And I've watched, as strange as this, I've watched them all grow older.
0: Mm.
1: Because when Ben started there, he was 22 years old, or 23 years old. And I've watched all the participants get older and lose some, you know. It's been a real experience for me to see the lives that other people have, not just myself. And believe me, when you go in and you think you have issues, there's always somebody that has one a little bit worse than you do. Mm-hmm. And it makes you very thankful for what you do have.
0: If there are people in the community that might be able to use these services and maybe they aren't aware of them, how would they get in touch with you to find out more about Watch?
2: They can call me. Watch's phone number is 209-533-0510. Anybody at Watch that would answer the phone could tell you everything you want to know about the place. We have several long-term employees that have been there through, this is their third executive director now. Mm-hmm.
0: Yeah.
2: And we have a lady that's been there, next year will be her 40th anniversary.
0: Oh, okay.
2: And yes, as Pat said, we also have several participants that are getting old. So they may only want to come one or two days a week because they're retired.
0: Yeah.
2: Watch was known as more of a work program.
0: Mm-hmm.
2: People used to do what was called contract work. You know, you got paid, they got paid a sub-minimum wage based upon their ability. We don't do that anymore. Everyone who works at Watch gets paid minimum wage. On all the work crews, in our store, everywhere. So,
0: how do you, does that matter to the people that participate to feel like they have a job and a career and that they're contributing and that they're getting paid for the work that they're doing? And I mean, what does that do?
2: Just like ourselves and our jobs, we feel part of the community. We're contributing, but we're getting paid. Mm-hmm. They love getting their paychecks. You know, when they sell one of the fish that they make, they get a check directly for whatever they paid for that fish. So if they sold for $30, they get a check for $30. So I think that's very important. And just being part of the community, that's really the most important part, because for so many years, people with disabilities were isolated, put away in institutions, or families would keep them home just to protect them. To keep them safe, and now we're trying to let everyone see that we are part of the community and we're contributing members of society.
0: Mm-hmm.
2: And that does have, because I think all of us want to be valued members of our society.
0: If people wanted to volunteer, or if they didn't want to volunteer but they still wanted to contribute, are there opportunities for people to do that?
2: Yeah, well, every year we hold what's called a legacy luncheon. And we invite people to come and learn more about Watch. And we do a monthly, very informal, get-to-know Watch program called How Watch Works. And we'll invite small groups of interested people in the community to come and have lunch, free lunch. We'll give you a tour, let you meet some of the participants. And hopefully by learning about Watch, you'll want to be part of Watch.
0: Hmm.
2: You know, either through volunteer or through financial contributions. We won't say no to anything. So we need the community support, because all of our funding does come from the state. And the funding we get is not adequate to provide the services that we provide.
0: I see.
1: And one thing we do about the lunches, too, is we make it 12 to 1. So people that work, have jobs and whatnot, are not going to be held over. It's 12 o'clock, and you're out of there by 1 o'clock that you can get back to your job.
0: What are they going to learn at a lunch?
1: They're going to walk around. They're going to see perhaps someone working on the fish or somebody working in the art program, which my son happens to like. And actually, they eat lunch at 11:30, so normally they're pretty much done with that. But they can see some of the projects go on in the building, and they also can learn. One of the participants will talk about what they do at Watch. Mm-hmm. So one of our consumers will come in and talk about what they do, and the pride on their face is always amazing to watch. And so they pretty much learn how everything works, the way things go. And it's a lot of information in a very short period of time. And some of it you get while you're eating lunch. So they can talk to you.
2: Well, you know, many people don't personally know someone with a disability.
0: Mm-hmm.
2: So it really allows them to see that disabled people are the same as anybody else in the community.
0: Yeah.
2: And then there's also younger families that may have a disabled young child, but they don't know what services are out for them in the future. You'd be surprised how many people I've spoken to that didn't even know that this existed, that they could do this when they got out of school. You know, so I really want us to be able to do outreach to the community so the community can learn what raising a disabled child is about.
0: Mm-hmm. Pat, if there's anybody considering having their child join Watch or a family member, what would you say to them?
1: About attending Watch?
0: Yeah, if they were curious about it.
1: I was a parent advocate for years.
0: Yeah.
1: So basically, what we do is we give them options. These are the options that you have. Some people don't want their child to go to a program. They want to keep them home. That's what we call a helicopter parent. But
0: can be kind of, it can wear on you.
1: It can wear on you, and it can wear on the participant also. Yeah. The person that's being protected. Don't overprotect. Mm-hmm. We don't need to overprotect these children as they become adults. They need to be protected, yes. Like my son can't be left without somebody to watch him because he'll go off with whoever is there because he's just friendly. But it is a place where they can actually, it's very important to give them that independence. Everybody needs independence. You can't hold on forever and not give a little something that they can do on their own. And I think it's real important that they go to something like this program and get that independence and get that camaraderie that they have, because those are basically the friends that Ben has are there. And so they do things together.
2: There's an old concept, and the book was written about, it's called The Dignity of Risk. And that's what we try to give our people. Because parents tend to be very overprotective. But the only way you and I learned anything is through trying and doing it ourselves. So you have to let them try. And I learned that very early on in my career, and that's kind of how I practiced these operations since. So, but it's hard for some parents to do it, believe me, because
1: it is.
2: Society is scary, and people are mean.
0: Yeah. Have you seen, I mean, where? How does our Tuolumne County
1: Never. Nothing ever has been nasty or mean to him in any way. One of the things that little stories I like to tell that I think is kind of sweet is that when my daughter was 6 and Ben was 3, she took him for sharing. And she asked if it would be okay, can I take Ben for sharing? And I said, well, sure, you know, that's fine. And she explained to a first grade class what Down syndrome was in the mind of a 6-year-old. And I think the earlier that we learn and that we teach what is going on with special people. Everyone's special. So to say special needs always kind of is an issue for me because everybody has a specialty. But I think it's important that we start very young and explain everything to the, as much as they can understand. I mean, her description of Down syndrome was the most heartwarming thing I ever watched. But that opened up the eyes to those kids. And do you know that some of those kids that were in that first grade class still are friends with Ben? And they still will Facebook him or talk to Dina about him. And I think that's really important.
0: Pat Coral, Clint Bauer, thank you so much for your time. It's been really a treat for me getting to learn more about Watch. It's something I've wanted to learn more about, and I feel like I did. So thank you very much, and hopefully people watching learned a little bit about the wonderful things that you're doing in our community.
1: Thank you.
0: Thank you, and come back anytime. I'd love to, love to talk more about it. I'm sure there's a lot more stories we could cover.
2: Yes, there is.
1: Thank you.
0: All right. And thank you again for joining us, my dear friends. And please come back next week. We'll have another interesting conversation about Tuolumne County. Take care.

0: You're not going to believe this, but it's 10 o'clock.
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0: married me a wife in the 10th of June. Nickety, nackety, now, now, now. And I drove her home by the light of the moon to my high Willy Wally and Johnny Van Doodle, Sandy Go Rustio, now, now, now. I had 3 cows and they were all good. Nickety, nackety, now, now, now. And I told her to milk whichever she could to my high Willy Wally and Johnny Van Doodle, Sandy Go Rustio, now, now, now. She milked them all in the old grease pot, nickety, nackety, now, now, now. And for the want of a strainer, she used her frock to my high Willy Wally and Johnny Van Doodle and Sandy Go Rustio, now, now, now. She churned the butter in the old man's boot, nickety, nackety, now, now, now. And for the want of a dasher, she used her foot to my high Willy Wally and Johnny Van Doodle and Sandy Go Rustio, now, now, now. She made some cheese and it hung on a pin, nickety, nackety, now, now, now. And the grease run out and the dirt stuck in to my high Willy Wally and Johnny Van Doodle and Sandy Go Rustio, now, now, now. The cheese it turned both green and gray, nickety, nackety, now, now, now. And it soon took legs and walked away to my high Willy Wally and Johnny Van Doodle and Sandy Go Rustio, now, now, now. She went to market some eggs to sell, nickety, nackety, now, now, now. And she sucked the eggs and sold the shells to my high Willy Wally and Johnny Van Doodle and Sandy Go Rustio, now, now, now. My wife, she was a dirty old dame, nickety, nackety, now, now, now. And she went to bed and she died of shame to my high Willy Wally and Johnny Van Doodle, Sandy Go Rustio, now, now, now.
1: Hi, this is Michael Hunt from the TV reality show Hot Calls for Kids. You know, I used to be butthurt all the time because my favorite bands would not play the songs that I like. I got over it, and you can

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0: In case you didn't know, it's 11 o'clock. 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

0: took that ride to Oshkosh. But the story doesn't end there. Nope, for 43 years, Dick and Dorothy traveled the highway of life together. The ups and the downs, the twists and turns. Sometimes it was rough gravel, and other times it was a smooth freeway. Along the way, there were 8 children, 17 grandchildren, 5 great-grandchildren, and the family is still growing. But without a chance introduction by an angel in the disguise of a traveling salesman, we wouldn't be here to tell you the story.
1: Dick should have been born a bird. That man loved to fly. He was most at home when he was up in the sky.

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A stranger in the shadow with magnetism. Establish a bond that'll change their lives. Develop love, husbands and wives, with memories filled with joy and pain. Dorothy loved angels, Dick.

0: It's that time. 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
1: 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The Chicken Ranch Rancheria Miwok Indians of California historically flourished locally in their original hunting and gathering territories that stretched from the Table Mountain area of New Maloney's to the lower Red Hills area. They are dedicated to tribal and local economic development through such programs as Matheson Memorial Health Clinics, the Jamestown Hotel, and Chicken Ranch Casino. More information is available online at chickenranchrancheria.org.

earth. He loves his earth so much. Emerges from the kiva early, dances all day long. With lightning stalk in left hand and power rattle in his right, Haite Nijone. Now everything is beautiful, 'cause here come the prayers, 'cause here come the clouds, 'cause here come the rains.

But here come the clouds. 'Cause here come the rain.

我叫你哈斯利。Everybody everywhere, holding hands and dancing.

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2: Today is the first part of a two-part story, The Bass Sheep Herders of the Owens Valley. The raising of sheep in the Owens Valley has been taking place almost since the first Europeans arrived in the 1850s. The sheep not only provided a ready food source for the early miners and settlers, but their wool was highly prized to produce clothing and other garments. Caring for them was a tough job, working an interminable amount of hours, rarely taking a day off, and enduring months of isolation caused many an American to pass on taking up sheep herding as a profession. But for the young men in the mountainous Basque regions of Spain and France, sheep herding was a way to parlay a few years of hard work into a better life. The first Basque to arrive in America tried their luck at panning for gold during the California Gold Rush, but they quickly discovered that they could make more money taking advantage of the plentiful rangelands of the American West and raising sheep to meet the great demand for fresh meat. The Basque quickly developed an enduring reputation as the finest sheepmen in the American West. Basque shepherds had an uncanny ability to find the richest pastures. Sheepmen said they rarely lost lambs to predator, and their ewes were routinely had the most offspring. The meadows and rangelands of the Eastern Sierra were attractive to the Central Valley sheep ranchers. The ranchers and Basque sheep herders would move their flocks from their winter range near Bakersfield to the tall grasses of the Owens Valley in the summer. It was one of the longest annual drives in the nation, 400 miles over the Tehachapis to Mojave, then up past Lone Pine and Bishop to the high mountain summer meadows of the Sierra, and then back to Kern County in the fall before the snow fell. Over time, it became more cost-effective for the sheep and their sheep herders to be trucked back and forth between Bakersfield and the Owens Valley. And over the past 20 years or so, the appearance of sheep here in the Owens Valley has dwindled as the sheep ranchers keep their herds in one location the year round. But the legacy of the Basque sheep herder lives on here in the Owens Valley in a huge way. And for that, you'll have to stay tuned to Alt 92.5 Sierra Wave Radio to hear part two of this episode of Tales Along El Camino Sierra.

Clyde, who at the age of 97 had a heart attack and died and floated right up into heaven, where the white-robed greeter at the pearly gated station said, "Hi, my name is Jesus. Peter's on vacation.

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0: had to stand up.
1: So damn, now, really?
0: Yeah.
1: Oh, yeah, well, yeah, you had Mr. P. Chill earlier. Big salute out to Mr. P. Chill, man.
2: But
1: yeah, Sacramento legend.

0: Hey, Doc, look. Look, Doc. Give me that again, will you? Who's gonna get them?
1: The helots.
0: Who are they?
1: Listen, sucky, you ever been broke?
0: Sure, mostly often.
1: All right, you're walking along. Not a nickel in your jeans, you're free as the wind. Nobody bothers you. Hundreds of people pass you by in every line of business. Shoes, hats, automobiles, radios, furniture, everything. And they're all nice, lovable people. And they let you alone. Well, is that right? Then you get a hold of some dough, and what happens? All those nice, sweet, lovable people become helots. A lot of heels. They begin creeping up on you, trying to sell you something. They get long claws, and they get a stranglehold on you. And you squirm, and you duck, and you holler, and you try to push them away, but you haven't got a chance. They got you. First thing you know, you own things. A car, for instance. Now your whole life is messed up with a lot more stuff. You get license fees, and number plates, and gas, and oil, and taxes, and insurance, and identification cards, and letters, and bills, and flat tires, and dents, and traffic tickets, and motorcycle cops, and courtrooms, and lawyers, and fines, and a million and one other things. And what happens? You're not the free and happy guy you used to be. You gotta have money to pay for all those things. So you go after what the other fellas got. And there you are. You're a helot yourself.
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